0: Burns. 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
1: 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God is love. I know you've heard that before, but it's not just what he does, it's who he is. 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God is love. The creator of the universe doesn't just tolerate you, friend. 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

0: For the last few months, I've just felt dry. 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It really does feel kind of like a depression.
1: You know, when I come across someone who's feeling spiritually dry, I often will ask them, have you been singing to the Lord? Praise can be a cure for spiritual dryness. King David gives us an example in Psalm 63 where he says, my soul thirsts for you, my flesh longs for you as in a dry and weary land where there is no water. And then he goes on to tell how he handles this feeling of spiritual dryness. He says, I will praise you as long as I live, and in your name I will lift up my hands. With singing lips, my mouth will praise you. If you're not used to this, it may sound crazy, but if you're feeling dry and needy, why not try singing out loud to God? With Seeking Him, I'm Nancy DeMoss Wagmuth.
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15: Hey, this is Cade Thompson. That's What the Cross is For captures my heart of worship and is a song meant to point people into the presence of God. It was inspired by a brief

0: conversation that I had with a man in an airport while I was on tour, where I was reminded of the power of the cross. And he ended the conversation by saying, "That's what the cross is for." And those words right there led me to write this song.
1: Do you have a list of regrets? 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
1: Hey friend, I'm Lacey. 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The Lord is our shelter. 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He is our portion and all that we need.

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It might not always come in the way or the timing that we expect, but He's faithful. So today, instead of worrying, let's trust His provision and let Him show us just how good He is, and He is.

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1: Hey friend, I'm Lacey. Margie was going through one of the hardest seasons of her life. Her husband had been laid off, the bills were piling up, and her mom had just been diagnosed with cancer. One evening, as she stood at the sink washing dishes, she started humming this old hymn that she'd learned as a child. And without realizing it, she was singing aloud, "Great is thy faithfulness." And later, she shared that story with me and said, in that moment, I felt peace. Nothing had changed, but everything had, because I knew God hadn't forgotten me. Maybe today, friend, maybe tonight, you need to be reminded of the same, that He has not forgotten you, and you will never walk alone.

0: prophets. 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

0: You've already won.
1: God's got a plan for your life. Let me tell you something. What this culture needs. This culture needs some godly men.
2: It's easy to get distracted, but men, God has a calling for your life, and there is hope. This is Focus on the Family Minute with the late Steve Farrar on how to have a culture of godly men.
1: That's what it needs. 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You say, well, I'm just a young guy. God loves young guys. And here's what you do. You give your life to Christ. You give your whole heart to Christ. You follow Him.
2: Whether you're a teen, young adult, middle age, or older man, it's important to find purpose. More wisdom from the late Steve Farrar at FamilyMinute.org.
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1: Hey friend, I'm Lacey with encouragement tonight from my friend Fletch.
2: Who is Jesus? In Genesis, he's the seed of the woman. In Exodus, he's the Passover lamb. In Leviticus, he is our high priest. In Numbers, he's the pillars of cloud by day and fire by night. In Deuteronomy, he is the prophet like unto Moses. In Joshua, he's the captain of our salvation. In Judges, he's our judge. And in Ruth, he's our kinsman redeemer. In 1 and 2 Samuel, he's our trusted prophet. In Kings and Chronicles, he's our reigning king. In Ezra, he restores pure worship. In Nehemiah, he rebuilds broken walls. In Esther, he's our Mordecai. In Job, he's our ever-living redeemer. In Psalms, he's our shepherd. In Proverbs and Ecclesiastes, he's our wisdom. In Song of Solomon, he's our loving bridegroom. In Isaiah, he is the Prince of Peace. In Jeremiah, he is our righteous branch. Lamentations, our weeping prophet. Ezekiel, he's the wonderful four-faced man. In Daniel, he's with us in life's fiery furnace. In Hosea, he's a faithful husband. In Joel, he's the baptizer. In Amos, he's our burden bearer. In Obadiah, he's mighty to save. In Jonah, he's our great foreign missionary. Micah, he's the messenger of beautiful feet. In Nahum, he's the avenger of God's elect. In Habakkuk, he's God's evangelist. In Zephaniah, he is our savior. In Haggai, he's the restorer of God's lost heritage. In Zechariah, he's the fountain opened up. In Malachi, Jesus is the Son of Righteousness. He's the beginning and the end. He's the creator of all. He's the architect of the universe. He always was, always is, and always will be. He is our savior. And he is the Lord of my life. Do you know this Jesus?

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1: 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A small town diner was hosting its annual Veterans Day breakfast when an older man sat alone at this corner table. His uniform jacket was worn, his face lined with years. And one of the waitresses, barely out of high school, walked over and sat down and said, "Thank you for your service, sir." And tears welled up in his eyes and he whispered, "You're the first person to say that in years." That young woman didn't just serve him breakfast that day. She reminded him that he was seen and valued. Sometimes the smallest gestures carry the biggest impact.

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Father, we thank you for the day, and I pray for my friend on the other end of this signal tonight. As the day winds down, I ask that you would give them peace, Lord, and I ask for a good night of rest and that they would wake up feeling restored and renewed. 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
4: What's up, guys? This is We the Kingdom. And this is the story behind our song, Rescue Me. We just want to give you a melody to put to an age-old story of David and Goliath. He had some crazy faith, and it's amazing what God can do when we have faith like that. We just pray that this song will be a huge encouragement to you guys to know that whatever giants you're facing out there are not impossible to fall to the ground in God's name.

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0: Stephen McWhorter. Come, Jesus, come.
1: You know, that's one of my favorites right now. Stephen McWhorter has a version, CeCe Winans has a version, and no matter who's singing that, I love it because it's just pure worship. Lord Jesus, come. Overwhelm us with your peace, your presence, your joy, just everything, who you are.

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2: 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And I love this from Psalm 127, unless the Lord builds the house, the builders labor in vain.

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0: why is it that spouses seldom have the same love language? Wouldn't it be easier if we did?
1: Yes, it would be easier if couples both had the same language. However, I've noted that when this is the case, they usually have preferred dialects of that language. For example, if quality time is their language, one may prefer taking walks, while the other prefers long conversations over dinner. So it still requires the willingness to speak their dialect. So why is it that couples seldom have the same love language? I think it is the old idea that opposites attract. Another factor is that when we're in love, we typically speak all the languages of love that we are capable of speaking. So we don't know that some of these languages will fade when we get back to being normal. That's when we discover that we do indeed speak different languages.
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7: Do you like Cokes? Do you drink the Cokes? Are you fond of the Cokes?
8: I drink like a Coke Zero or a Diet Coke.
7: Yeah?
8: Yeah.
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7: What am I, the Coke police? 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
7: 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What I'm noticing are a lot of the teeny Cokes. 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
7: 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And so I've taken a liking to those. They're teeny Cokes. They're like, it was just a sample.
8: It's still the same stuff that you were just talking about.
7: That way you can say, yeah, it's just a teeny Coke. Just don't drink 5 of them, all right?
8: Slippery slope.
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1: 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I mean, we're worshiping together all around the world. God's family is worshiping the same Savior. More importantly, Jesus himself is with you. So cry out to him. He wants to hear from you.

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1: You know, for the longest time, my three little girls called that song, Lord, I Need You Now, because that's the first line of the song. And I correct countless things they do and they say. I have no idea how often I do that, but it's a lot. But that's one of the things that, you know what? When I hear my little girl say, Lord, I need you now, yeah, I'm okay with that one.

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2: 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Hey, yeah, me too. 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
2: Hey, what's up? This is Jeremy Camp. I'm going to share a little bit about my new song, Revival. I was actually scrolling through Instagram, and I saw all these people saying, Revival is happening now. There's sold-out stadiums everywhere. And although I know that revival happens, crowds could happen from that, but really, revival is, it starts with us, saying, God, I want to walk in purity. I want to walk in holiness and truly stepping out in that. It begins with our heart. So check your heart and say, God, what do you want to do with me so I can walk in the fullness of who you are?

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1: You know, I often catch myself smiling, watching my little girls help each other, whether it's cleaning up their toys or the oldest is helping the youngest make her school lunch. 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There are a few negotiations along the way, but it reminds me that love often looks like serving one another in little ways. 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

0: Mercy me, even if.
1: Let me ask you a question. How did you learn to forgive? Hi, I'm Mark Gregston with Parenting Today's Teens. 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And second, that they'll treat their own kids like that. So break the cycle. 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

know, Mondays can leave us pretty tired, right? Well, me anyway. But you know that Jesus cares about the weariness that we carry in our hearts. So bring that to him tonight. He says, "Come to me, all of you who are weary and burdened, and I will give you rest."

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0: For King and Country, what are we waiting for?
1: You know, one of the greatest gifts that we can give to our families, it's not perfection and it's not endless energy. 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And that's exactly how God loves us, with faithful presence. The Bible says, "The Lord your God is with you wherever you go."

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1: 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Hey, I'm your friend Fletch, and as the sun has already set on another day, remember that God was faithful in every single moment, seen and unseen, every conversation, every decision, every challenge. You never faced it alone, ever. Yeah, he's right here with us. Lord, thank you for your presence and peace.

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3: When I was writing that song, I was taking a look back at my life. 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I've been blessed to sing on great stages in front of important people and experience amazing opportunities that I could never imagine, but those moments pale in comparison to knowing him. 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
1: 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It's the God Shot.
2: 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Send them away to go into the surrounding countryside." When it grew late, his disciples came to him and said, "This is a desolate

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So this next one from Toby Mac has been one of my favorites for a very long time. This is called Speak Life. And now I've got a daughter who is very much a words of affirmation young lady. I can watch her come alive as soon as I speak hope, love, and life into her. Our words matter more than we know.

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5: 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That's What the Cross Is For captures my heart of worship and is a song meant to point people into the presence of God. It was inspired by a brief conversation that I had with a man in an airport while I was on tour, where I was reminded of the power of the cross. And he ended the conversation by saying, "That's what the cross is for." And those words right there led me to write this song.
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2: 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When a bully insults, reinforce her identity as God's daughter. When a bully deceives, anchor her in biblical truth. Empower your girl to get above the mess with clarity and confidence.
1: Learn more about empowering girls through the love of God at raisinggodlygirls.com.
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2: 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We just pray that this song will be a huge encouragement to you guys to know that whatever giants you're facing out there are not impossible to fall to the ground in God's name.

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2: Hey, what's up? This is Jeremy Camp. I'm going to share a little bit about my new song, Revival. I was actually scrolling through Instagram, and I saw all these people saying, Revival is happening now. There's sold-out stadiums everywhere. And although I know that revival happens, crowds could happen from that, but really, revival is, it starts with us, saying, God, I want to walk in purity. I want to walk in holiness and truly stepping out in that. It begins with our heart. So check your heart and say, God, what do you want to do with me so I can walk in the fullness of who you are?

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0: the gun to a woman's head? The pastor tackled and disarmed him. Well, there are a lot of co-parents, Christian co-parents, who are holding their own kids hostage, and it's time the Christian community tackled the issue. 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And for what purpose? Getting even with your ex? Look, this is not about you. Put the gun down and let the hostage go. For Family Life Blended, I'm Ron Deal.
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3: When I was writing that song, I was taking a look back at my life. 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I've been blessed to sing on great stages in front of important people and experience amazing opportunities that I can never imagine, but those moments pale in comparison to knowing him. 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
1: 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Thanks and God bless.
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0: Burton, where would I be?
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2: 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The focus of Jesus' Great Commission is not in making converts, but rather in making disciples. This was the mark of his ministry on earth, and this is the mark of the mentors that we need in the church today. So please don't hear me wrong. It is absolutely vital that we share our faith and that everyone gets an opportunity to hear the gospel. But once they do make a decision to give their life to Christ, we want to equip and disciple them as a new believer. We can't just leave them where they're at and carry on with our lives. It's important for us to give the new believer a track to run on, as Paul modeled for us throughout the New Testament when he encourages believers to run the race and keep the faith. We have the privilege of being disciple makers across the generations, and it starts with our willingness to share the gospel. For more resources to help you get started in sharing your faith, visit our website at sharelife.today. That's sharelife.today.
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1: 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Wants to hear "All Because of Casting Crowns" by Mercy Me. 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
2: Ever heard the quote, "Preach the gospel at all times, when necessary, use words"? Often it's attributed to St. Francis of Assisi, but there are two problems. First, he never said it. Second, it's poor advice. The content of the gospel cannot be shared only by actions. Two problems. First, he never said it. Second, it's poor advice.

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2: 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Got the new one from Jamie McDonald on the way. But first, let's hear from Tara Lee Cobble. Is Tara Lee Cobble here?
3: Could somebody push the button, please?
4: They said to him, "Shall we go and buy 200 denarii worth of bread and give it to them to eat?" And Jesus replied, "How many loaves do you have? Go and see." And when they had found out, they said, 5 and 2 fish. Then he commanded them all to sit down in groups on the green grass. So they sat down in groups by hundreds and fifties. Mark 6:37-40. Jesus has been teaching a crowd, but it's dinner time now and the disciples want to send the crowd home. But Jesus wants to feed them, thousands of them. The disciples say they don't have enough money though. The disciples share their money and apparently only have 200 denarii among them. That's roughly the amount a day laborer makes in 6 months. They don't have enough. But God not only has an abundant supply, he has an ordered plan. Tomorrow we'll read more about his provision, but as for today, just know, he always has enough of whatever we need. He's where the joy is. To listen to the God Shot again or share it with friends, go to kvne.com and click the God Shot link.

0: 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Oh, here's the phone. 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
2: KVNE, good morning. It's Mike and Carrie. 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
3: Starting off a brand new day with you, September 1st, brand new month. You know what that means?
2: No.
3: Christmas music.
2: What?
3: No?
2: Not yet.
3: No?
2: Still too early.
3: Oh, it's too early.

0: AVNE, Department of Science. Studies suggest dogs may blink more when their owners blink more.
1: Really?
0: Okay.
1: Okay, so people paid for a study
0: to
1: find this out. That's hilarious.
0: They do warn, however, this may or may not indicate the dog is actually trying to say anything specific.
1: I want to have a staring contest with my dog.
0: It looks like your dog is just fixed on you and so your facial expressions. And that's great, but to your point, if we could just have a word with the scientist... We have a lot of problems.
1: I know how I can do this, though, because when I go in the kitchen and I'm at the island, I look down and they're always looking up at me.
0: Yeah.
1: They're so sweet.
0: Yeah, they're all
1: but
0: so
1: I
0: sweet.
1: Could just blink while they're looking up at me. I hold a piece of chicken up there.
0: We do have a lot of problems in health and environment and things we could be looking at.
1: Right.
0: I say go ahead and put the dog blinking thing on hold for now.
1: Yeah, just for now.
0: Take care of some of that stuff and then we'll get back to the dog blinking.
1: Does sound fun, though.

0: Danny Cash, Jesus All Along.
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2: So make sure your face is in the place.

0: Well, if you're looking for a job, businesses are now looking deeper into your resume than maybe they would have in the past. More than just the standard job description qualifications. In an AI-threatened world, quirky hobbies like bird house building and canasta addiction are now making job candidates more interesting.
1: Oh, okay.
0: So things that you like to do, maybe specifics like dog grooming or making the perfect scrambled egg. Anything that you've got, put it on your resume.
1: And you making the perfect scrambled egg.
0: Yeah, you get the attention of company managers. Yeah, I'm not looking, but if I was, I know I'd be a shoe-in.
1: For what?
0: For my love of cabaret. Here we go.

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2: Hey, what's up? This is Jeremy Camp. I'm going to share a little bit about my new song, Revival. I was actually scrolling through Instagram, and I saw all these people saying, Revival is happening now. There's sold-out stadiums everywhere. And although I know that revival happens, crowds could happen from that, but really, revival is, it starts with us, saying, God, I want to walk in purity. I want to walk in holiness and truly stepping out in that. It begins with our heart. So check your heart and say, God, what do you want to do with me so I can walk in the fullness of who you are?

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2: Hi, this is Julie. I'd like to request a song for my mom who's listening to y'all. I'm headed to work and she's headed out of town to get my little brother, but I know she's listening to you guys.
3: Well, sure. What do you want to hear?
2: Oh, something upbeat. 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
1: This is Max Lucado. Do you recall the day God sent fire from heaven? The display of power occurred on Mount Carmel in the days of Elijah. The prophet laid the ground rules for the event. Your team has 450 prophets of Baal and 400 prophets of Asherah. My team has me. You ask Baal for fire, and I'll ask Jehovah for fire. And the God who answers by fire, he is God. 1 Kings 18:24. And when it came time to blast a fire, the devil was powerless. No spark, no flames. In the decisive moment, Baal was shown to be no match for the living God. Satan is impotent to defy the plans of God. He is bound by the ropes of God's sovereignty, gagged by God's righteous plan. This is Max Lucado.
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2: What's your favorite thing about Crowder? 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You walk in expecting a concert, but leave feeling encouraged and spiritually recharged. So please don't miss this rare and expecting a concert, but leave feeling encouraged and spiritually recharged.

0: Mike and Carrie. Mike, are you a perfectionist?
1: I am not. Probably the opposite.
0: The opposite. Well,
1: I need a little bit more perfectionism.
0: Yeah, maybe. Yeah, I don't know.
1: There's a lot of people who struggle in that area.
0: Mm-hmm.
1: I'm not one of them. Mike and Tyler is dealing with it, and he sings about it next on KVNE.

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0: KVNE, it's Mike and Carrie. For students heading into the first year of college, among those who have never been alive during their lifetimes are Princess Diana, Jacques Cousteau.
1: Wow, really?
0: And Mother Teresa. These folks, they've never known. Google has always been there.
1: Google has always been there.
0: Yeah. Splenda has always been a sweet option. High Def TV, always been there.
1: Really?
0: Yeah. These folks have never licked a postage stamp.
1: See, we suffered so much before.
0: These kids today. So don't make yourself feel old. Just make yourself feel experienced.
1: There you go. I love that.

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1: This is Kathy.
0: Hey, Kathy.
1: And y'all haven't been playing my favorite song in a long time.
0: I'm sure there's some sort of a clerical error. I'm sure there's been some sort of slip up.
1: Yes.
2: What song is that?
1: How about some Wave Walker?
2: Yeah, Wave Walker.
0: And by the way, it is an excellent choice.
1: I'm okay.

The GPS is great, but it's not perfect. I got a GPS, nice, pleasant female voice. I'm driving onto the interstate, eastbound, two lanes. And the GPS comes on and says, in 1 mile, use either lane to stay straight. And I thought, well, you didn't have to tell me that.

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0: yes it is.
1: Michael W. Smith, Waymaker. 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
1: Hey, Vianney. Good morning. It's Mike and Carrie. If you could talk to your 20-year-old self, what would you say?
2: I would say eliminate the snooze.
1: Eliminate the snooze.
2: Yeah, just get up.
1: So you're kind of hooked on the snooze, aren't you?
2: Yeah. Oh, my goodness. This morning, about 4 times.
1: Really?
2: Mm-hmm. Yeah.
1: Man, you are an abuser. Intervention.
2: What would you tell your 20-year-old self?
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2: Science!
1: As we approach the fall season, we're told your productivity may be linked to the seasons and your biological clock.
2: I'm not surprised at that. I get nothing done during the summer.
1: Really?
2: It's too hot.
1: Well,
2: I'm ready. I'm ready for the fall.
1: According to this, don't try to get as much done in colder seasons as you did in the warm seasons. What?
2: Oh, well, if it's really cold.
1: What?
2: I mean, I just really don't get much done. It doesn't matter.
1: Across the board. According to this, you're much more likely to get things done in, like, this past August, as you would say in February. This is saying our summers are much more productive than our winters.
2: Okay. I don't know.
1: Well, this is embarrassing. I didn't get anything done.

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4: When I was writing that song, I was taking a look back at my life. There's been highs, lows, joy and sorrow, victory and many losses. But none of it compares to Jesus, knowing him. I've been blessed to sing on great stages in front of important people and experience amazing opportunities that I can never imagine. But those moments pale in comparison to knowing him. He's my why, my strength, and the reason I keep going. I pray that you reflect on your own story and recognize how Jesus has been your solid rock in those dark, stormy nights and still remains the reason why you can have joy and sorrow and still see the great victories. You should

0: Pokey, Jesus over everything.
1: KVNE. Good morning. It's Mike and Carrie. Now, we've established that Carrie has a bad habit.
2: Well, let's just call it a habit.
1: Hitting the snooze.
2: I don't know if it's bad.
1: Too many times. It's become an addiction. And so
2: I might live longer than you.
1: Yeah.
2: Because I hit the snooze more.
1: That's entirely possible.
2: I don't know.
1: Regardless of the snooze. For me, I would tell my 20-year-old self, this is what we're talking about. What would you tell your 20-year-old self? I would tell my 20-year-old self, don't worry about it. Nobody cares.
2: Oh, you worry too much about what people think?
1: Right. Nobody's watching. There's not this imaginary audience. You think that people care about what you look like or what you did or said. Everybody's worried about their own self.
2: Their own self.

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1: 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When Taryn Wells has the crowd singing louder than the speakers. 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
3: Hi, I was calling about what I would tell my 20-year-old self.
2: Oh, good.
4: Sure.
3: I would tell my 20-year-old self to seek God first and fervently because he is the only person or thing that can fill that base that you're seeking to fill.
2: I like that. And yeah. It reminds me, I saw it in The Chosen. Peter says, God, where else are we going to go? You got the words of life. Yeah, it's the ultimate choice. So very good. Thank you for that reminder. And it's going to help somebody.
3: Oh, you're so welcome. Thank y'all. I can

0: Got a holiday weekend coming up. Maybe you're planning some travel.
1: Maybe so. Tim Hawkins loves air travel.
2: You know, I fly a lot. I go to a lot of airports and stuff. They always, you know, and they do the announcements for getting on the plane. It's always the same, like, first class people, you're welcome to board first class. 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All the successful people, go ahead and get on the plane right now. Success. If you've ever done anything with your life, thank you for being born. We love you all. Please get on the plane at your leisure. We'd like to continue boarding with the unwashed masses. 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Put your shoes on and grab whatever you travel with. 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It's your turn to get on.
3: It's us, honey. We're gonna fly on the earth.

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2: 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Small plans? 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
2: 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You don't know, do you? You don't have a thing planned.
1: Yes, I do.

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2: KVNE, good morning. Mike and Carrie, and I know that you're jealous of Nikki Martinez. Mike.
3: Always. Yeah, she's got so much. She offers so much.
2: Well, tomorrow she's broadcasting live from Huey's Coffee.
3: Yeah, in Mount Pleasant.
2: Yeah, in the parking lot. 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
3: And parking lots, by and large. From 10 till 1 at the Huey's Coffee Mount Pleasant, as she mentioned. It's all a part of the prayer pop-ups. 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

0: AVNE, Department of Science. Studies suggest dogs may blink more when their owners blink more.
1: Really?
0: Okay.
1: Okay, so people paid for a study to find this out. That's hilarious.
0: They do warn, however, this may or may not indicate the dog is actually trying to say anything specific.
1: I want to have a staring contest with my dog.
0: It looks like your dog is just fixed on you and your facial expressions. And that's great. But to your point, if we could just have a word with the scientists. We have a lot of problems.
1: I know how I can do this, though, because when I go in the kitchen and I'm at the island, I look down and they're always looking up at me.
0: Yeah.
1: They're so sweet.
0: Yeah, they're all
1: but
0: so
1: I could just blink while they're looking up at me. Hold a piece of chicken up there.
0: We do have a lot of problems in health and environment and things we could be looking at.
1: Right.
0: I say go ahead and put the dog blinking thing on hold for now.
1: Yeah, just for now.
0: Take care of some of that stuff and then we'll get back to the dog blinking.
1: Does sound fun, though. Yeah.

0: Bibles.
1: God loves you.
2: Appreciate y'all. I sure enjoy your music.
3: 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I really appreciate it.
1: KVNE,
0: the voice of encouragement.

0: Well, if you're looking for a job, businesses are now looking deeper into your resume than maybe they would have in the past. More than just a standard job description qualifications. In an AI-threatened world, quirky hobbies like bird house building and canasta addiction are now making job candidates more interesting.
1: Oh, okay.
0: So things that you like to do, or maybe specifics like dog grooming or making the perfect scrambled egg. Anything that you've got, put it on your resume.
1: And you making the perfect scrambled egg.
0: Yeah, you get the attention of company managers. Yeah, I'm not looking, but if I was, I know I'd be a shoo-in.
1: For what?
0: For my love of cabaret.
2: Here we go.
0: Yeah.

0: is a liar.
1: Zach Williams, Fear is a Liar.
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3: Hey, this is Cade Thompson. That's What the Cross is For captures my heart of worship and is a song meant to point people into the presence of God. It was inspired by a brief conversation that I had with a man in an airport while I was on tour, where I was reminded of the power of the cross. And he ended the conversation by saying, "That's what the cross is for." And those words right there led me to write this song.
0: Do you have a list of regrets? This longer than it's ever been.

0: That's what the cross is for.
1: Now, if you're 20 years old, you can talk to yourself right now. But if you're beyond that age, right. What would you tell your 20-year-old self?
2: 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And my life would have been so much better back

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2: Astronauts have grown farm-to-table kale in space.
3: Space. The
4: now,
3: final
4: if you're going to grow something in space, why would it be kale?
2: Well, it's a bigger deal than we might have thought. Gardening in space is proving essential to the plans for long-term space travel. And it is funny that they would start with kale.
4: I mean, it's good for you. I know that, but it's just a little bitter.
2: Maybe it was the easiest. I don't know. Maybe we didn't care if it worked out or not. It's kale. It's
4: right,
2: expendable.
4: It's kale, yeah.
2: Now, cheesecake in space, that's where we want to make sure we get it right the very first time.
4: Right.
3: The final frontier.

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4: September 5th is just another Saturday until you go to Rock the Pines when Switchfoot takes the stage. 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
2: Yes, to my 20-year-old self, I would have been 20 in 1979. So I would say buy Microsoft stock in 95, I guess, buy a lot of Google stock or whatever it was. And always stay true to the Lord above all.
1: Good advice. I was about 20 at about the same time, and I would have told myself, disco's never going to last. Don't worry.

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0: like the prodigal.
1: Josiah Queen, the prodigal.
2: Okay, this is telling. Your parents may have earned less on paper, but they stretched their paychecks much further, apparently. The average house, not maybe our parents, but a generation ago, 1990, the average household income was about $30,000 annually, according to the U.S. Census Bureau.
3: Annually?
2: Yeah.
3: Wow.
2: About 30 grand, which would translate roughly to about 78 grand in today's dollars.
3: Okay.
2: The current median household sits at 83, barely outpacing those inflation-adjusted numbers from three decades ago. So basically, they're saying we're not as good at handling our money as they were a generation ago.
3: I believe it. I think we throw things away and buy new ones rather than fixing things.
2: Perhaps.
3: I think my parents were more apt to fix something.
2: Yeah.
3: Yeah.
2: I think I know what messed it all up.
3: What's that?
2: It was Venmo.
3: Yes.
2: Complicated. Is it money? Is it not? It's a number on my phone. It says I have that much money. I don't know. It's Venmo. You figure it out.
3: It's over my head.
2: Is it going to need a password?

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2: What's up, guys? This is We the Kingdom, and this is the story behind our song, Rescue Me. We just want to give you a melody to put to an age-old story of David and Goliath. He had some crazy faith, and it's amazing what God can do when we have faith like that. We just pray that this song will be a huge encouragement to you guys to know that whatever giants you're facing out there are not impossible to fall to the ground in God's name.

0: Kingdom, rescue me.
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2: I was wondering if I could make a request. It's that gift that this guy does who's talking about grace, and I really wanted to hear that today.
3: Grace is God's unmerited favor for us, his crazy love. And the truth is, many times we struggle understanding it. If you find yourself struggling to understand God's grace, don't beat yourself up. Even the disciples struggled with understanding grace.
4: Jesus, is that you? You're alive. I can't believe you're alive. Okay, I was in the boat and I wasn't catching any fish, okay? But I heard this voice and the voice said, cast your net to the other side. And so I'm thinking, I'm a fisherman. I know what I'm doing, but I'm not catching any fish, you know? And so I throw that net over there and then a gaggle of fish pop into that net and I'm going, this is a total miracle. Who could have done that? I need to know who told me to throw the net to the other side. And boom, I look up and I mean, there is you. You're looking at me on the seashore going, it is I, the Lord, and you're alive. I can't believe you're alive. This is awesome. Andrew, get out of the boat. Come on.
3: Peter.
4: Yeah.
3: Do you love me?
4: Yes, I love you. I love you. You're alive. This is so great.
3: Good. Then feed my sheep.
4: Andrew, get out of the boat. Come on, man. It's him.
3: Peter.
4: Yeah.
3: Do you love me?
4: I love you. Yes. And I'm so sorry about that rooster cluck, and I had no idea what that meant, but I do not. I'm better for it, all right? Okay.
3: Good. Then feed my sheep.
4: Andrew, I'm smiling, but I'm serious. Come on, get out of the boat. It's him.
3: Peter.
4: Yeah.
3: Do you love me?
4: Jesus, mere words cannot describe the passion that I have for you. I love you. You know everything. I love you.
3: Good. Good. Then feed my sheep.
4: I didn't even know you had livestock. That is so like you, though. There's something new about you all the time. That's what I love about you.
3: Peter.
4: Yeah.
3: Do you remember the morning the ladies went to the tomb?
4: Yeah. We're all in the upper room trying to figure out what to do next, you know, because we thought you were dead. You know, you were dead, you know, and we're trying to figure all that out, you know. And Mary comes running up, and Mary's like saying, beehive, beehive, beehive. And I'm thinking, I'm allergic to bees. Like, keep them out. You know what I'm saying? But as she kept getting closer, I heard her correctly. She was saying, he's alive, he's alive, he's alive. And we're going, who's alive, who's alive? And she said she was at the tomb, and the tomb was empty. And she said that there was an angel there, and the angel said, go tell the disciples and Peter that everything is okay, he is risen. And so me and John, we hightailed it down there, and if John says he beat me, he's totally lying, all right? I beat him, FYI, all right, you know? And we get down there, and I'm looking in that tomb, and it is empty. There's nothing in there, you know what I'm saying? And I'm like, what does this mean? What does this mean? And John is right there. John is so good with words. He should write a book. He is so good with words. And John said, don't you get it, Peter? This is everything Jesus said he was going to do, and you did it, and it's done. Let's go. This is so great.
3: Wait, yeah. The angel said what?
4: Go tell the disciples and Peter that everything is okay. He is risen. You've risen. Let's go. This
3: he
4: is.
3: He said
4: okay.
3: What?
4: Go tell the disciples and Peter. Go tell the disciples and Peter. You said my name. Why did you say my name?
3: Peter, that's grace.
4: No, I don't deserve that, because that night people kept coming up to me asking me if I belonged to you, if I was with you, and I kept denying you left and right, all right? No, it'll take me my whole life to make up for what I did. It was unforgivable for what I did.
3: No. What I did on the cross was meant to take what is unforgivable and make it forgivable. That's my grace. It's not about you. It's always about me. That's grace, Peter.

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1: KVNA, some have said I need to clean my closet, and I don't think they're talking in the literal sense. But in your case...
2: I had to clean my pantry. I wasn't using it for its intended purpose.
1: It was a throw-off?
2: Yeah, there was a lot of stuff in there.
1: Yeah?
2: I showed Mike a before picture.
1: Oh, it was awful.
2: Yeah, well, thank you. And so I got it done, and I mean... And I put stuff in the top. This is a really nice, I'm thankful for this pantry. It's very nice. It's a walk-in pantry. And so I got it done. And now my son and I, we just kind of want to stand in there.
1: Get a little table, maybe some card chairs.
2: I thought, maybe I'll make this my prayer closet. It's really nice in here.
1: Yeah. Well done. Congratulations, Carrie Parsons. She got her pantry clean. May we all do the same.

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2: Mike. Yeah. Hi, it's Janine. All those facts, I don't know a lot of them that you, just read off, but the S in Harry S. Truman stood for absolutely nothing.
1: Oh, really?
2: Yes, he had not a middle name.
1: So it was just an initial?
2: Yes.
1: I thought, sure, it was Steve.

0: Mike and Carrie on another day that the Lord has made, and so glad you're here. That's it.
1: That's it. That's all we got.
2: Goodbye, goodbye, goodbye.
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0: Jeremy Camp. No survivors.
1: KBNE. Hey there, and a great, hopefully great way of starting this Tuesday. I'm Nikki. And as we get into the rest of this midday show, let's stop for a second and get into God's Word with Tara Lee Cobble and the God Shot.
2: They said to him, "Shall we go and buy 200 denarii worth of bread and give it to them to eat?" And Jesus replied, "How many loaves do you have? Go and see." And when they had found out, they said, 5 and 2 fish. Then he commanded them all to sit down in groups on the green grass. So they sat down in groups by hundreds and fifties. Mark 6:37-40. Jesus has been teaching a crowd, but it's dinner time now and the disciples want to send the crowd home. But Jesus wants to feed them, thousands of them. The disciples say they don't have enough money, though. The disciples share their money and apparently only have 200 denarii among them. That's roughly the amount a day laborer makes in 6 months. They don't have enough. But God not only has an abundant supply, he has an ordered plan. Tomorrow we'll read more about his provision, but as for today, just know he always has enough of whatever we need. He's where the joy is. To listen to the God Shot again or share it with friends, go to kvne.com and click the God Shot link.

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0: Brandon Lake. 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
1: KBNE. Hey there, I'm Nikki Martinez. So how do we thank the Lord of hosts, the creator of all, God of God and King of kings? Well, we help. We love. We serve. In fact, in John 12, it says, if anyone serves me, he must follow me. Where I am, there will my servant be as well.

0: Abs. Wait for me.
1: It's a mindset. KVNE AM, Nikki Martinez, and happy fall! I know you may think, Nikki, you're crazy. I get it. And I know Mike from the morning show has talked about the official day of fall being, I believe, September 21st. But listen, in my own little world, for years and years and years, I've had a tradition that September 1st is the first day I feel the need to celebrate the fall season, one of my favorite seasons of all times. I know. You may go, Nikki, it's going to be 98 degrees today. But you know, like I said, it's a mindset. And you can join me in that mindset or not.

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8: But she does most,
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8: that other stuff. Thank you.
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0: Jamie McDonald. Ain't no way.
1: KVNE. It really is a mindset. Say, I'm Nikki, talking a little bit about that when it comes to enjoying certain seasons, even though it may not feel like it outside, but in my mind, my small world, I have created September 1st equaling the first day of fall. But I'm not alone. I'm not alone at that. Deborah, you enjoy it too.
2: I love the smells, you know, the pumpkin, the spicy smells, and it to me, it's my feel-good season.
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1: KBNE, always with us, no matter where we're going or what we're doing. 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And that's why we love joining your See You at the Poll. 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

0: Chapman, Dive.
1: KBN. It's not easy to do that, to take a step out in faith into the unknown. But, you know, God asks us to. It's part of our journey with him, our relationship with him. And you may never know what comes out of that one step and prayer in faith.
2: There was a family that had acquired a little new kitten. And they were playing with their new kitten in the garden, and the kitten went up a tree and it got stuck between two sharp branches and it couldn't get out. And it was in a lot of distress. And the family tried to get to the little kitten, but because of all the branches, it was very difficult to get to it. But the father was a pastor and he was always coming up with great ideas. So he says, "Don't worry, Daddy to the rescue. I'm going to get my car. I'm going to get a rope. I'm going to tie the rope around the tree. I'm going to tie it onto the car. I'm going to get in the car. I'm going to drive a bit. The tree will come down and then we'll be able to maneuver around and we'll be able to save the little kitten." Everyone said, "Daddy to the rescue." Daddy gets his car, gets the rope, ties the rope around the tree, ties it onto the car, gets in the car, begins to drive. Slowly, slowly, the tree's bending, bending. The car's moving. As the car moves, as the tree bends, the rope snaps. As the rope snaps, the tree flings back and the little pussycat goes flying in the opposite direction. And that's the end of the story. Two weeks later, the pastor is visiting a member of his congregation. He knocks on the door, the door opens, the lady says, "Pastor, come in." As he walks in, there in the hallway was his little kitten. He knew, it was unmistakable. So he didn't want to say to her, "That's my kitten." So he said, "That's a lovely little kitten you've got. Have you had her long?" She says, "Pastor, you're not going to believe this, but it was 2 weeks ago. It was a hot, sunny Saturday afternoon. And I was in my garden with our little son, Johnny. And Johnny said, 'Mummy, please, can we have a kitten?' And I said, 'No, we are not having a cat. We've discussed this many, many times. We're not going to have a kitten.' But Pastor, he pestered me and pestered me. The only thing I could think of doing was to say, 'I'll tell you what, Johnny, let's kneel down here in the garden and we'll pray to the Lord Jesus. And if the Lord Jesus wants to give you a kitten, he'll give you a kitten.' Pastor, you are not going to believe this. When we pray, coincidences happen. And when we don't, they don't.

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7: Hey, what's up? This is Jeremy Camp. I'm going to share a little bit about my new song, Revival. I was actually scrolling through Instagram, and I saw all these people saying, Revival is happening now. There's sold-out stadiums everywhere. And although I know that Revival happens, crowds could happen from that, but really, Revival is, it starts with us, saying, God, I want to walk in purity. I want to walk in holiness and truly stepping out in that. It begins with our heart. So check your heart and say, God, what do you want to do with me so I can walk in the fullness of who you are?

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May all we do, God, be for you and for our brother or our sister who has finally had that aha moment that they need you, Lord. 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

0: is there. KBNE. Hey there, I'm Nikki, smiling a little bigger because, as I've been talking a little bit about throughout the show, in my world, for years and years and years, the tradition is that September 1st is the start of fall. I know how it feels outside, okay? But that's just, I just get excited, okay? But I'm not the only one. Terry, you're getting excited for the fall because why?
1: Going to football games in the fall.
0: Oh, yeah.
1: Yeah.

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her phone, which I think she's regretting that now, very much so, because 5 minutes later, when she came back, the phone bore a notification reading, iPhone is disabled. Try again in 25,114,984 minutes, which equals out to about 47 years. This was not a spam message, scam message. No, this is for reals. Because what happened is the two-year-old repeatedly entered the wrong passcode in, and apparently every time he did that, the lockout time increased over and over. A technician at an Apple store told Lou she has two options. One, she can do a factory reset on her iPhone and lose all her files, or wait the 47 years until she can use it again, which I guess if she does that, it'll give her some time to be very present in the life she's living.

assurance. KVNing, God, we are thankful that your promises are true. And Lord, I just ask that you continue to pour that truth into friends and listeners like Lori, who's been struggling in a lot of ways, Father. If it's your will, let there be redemption.

0: Ben Fuller, Black Sheep.
1: KBNE, you know, in the world's eyes, those who follow the Lord are very much like black sheep, treated very differently. In fact, Jesus knew that. In the book of Matthew, he said, "You will be hated by all for my name's sake, but the one who endures to the end will be saved." So hold on to that faith. Hold on to Jesus.

0: Believer.
1: Hey, Diana. 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
2: When I was writing that song, I was taking a look back at my life. There's been highs, lows, joy and sorrow, victory and many losses, but none of it compares to Jesus, knowing him. I've been blessed to sing on great stages in front of important people and experience amazing opportunities that I could never imagine. 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He's my why, my strength, and the reason I keep going. I pray that you reflect on your own story and recognize how Jesus has been your solid rock in those dark, stormy nights and still remains the reason why you can have joy and sorrow and still see the great victories.
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3: Father, let your kingdom come. 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
4: Hi, this is Ariana. Will you pray with me? Our Father, who is in heaven, hallowed be your name. Your kingdom come, your will be done, on earth as it is in heaven. 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For yours is the kingdom and the power and the glory forever.

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1: KBNE, the beauty of following God. That when we are about to land face first in our sin and mistake and shame, He is there to remind us of a different path, to heal us, to help us, to guide us, and to bring us new life. We celebrate that, and we celebrate those who are celebrating a new year of life, like Amber Johnson, Aaron Ortiz, Belinda Dickerson, and Laura Anderson. Happy birthday, y'all.

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1: KBNE, it's what God wants to do for each one of us. 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

0: John Reddick, holding on. 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
1: KVNE, so why do you praise him? You know, when you go through stuff and you see how God was there all along, how can you not? David did. See, when David was a boy up against a giant, after he defeated him, he praised God. It wasn't his victory, it was God's victory, because David saw things differently. Harvest Church reminds us that he wasn't intimidated by Goliath because David looked at things differently. Everyone else saw a giant of a man, apparently a small God. David, however, saw the God, the true God, the big God. And maybe in your life right now, you have a giant that feels like Goliath. You know, you've got a big God that can help you through it.

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wonders. To who he is, and God, in your glory and your wonder, thank you for how you love us. And in the areas of our life that we need some work on, could you be gentle but firm?

0: Sasha Layton. Look what you've done.
1: So much. KVNE. I'm Nikki, wrapping up this Tuesday with a little reminder that if you're going to be in the Mount Pleasant area close to Huey's Coffee, we will too. That's right. Our midday show, this midday show, going to be out there from 10 to 1 tomorrow. Part of our fall fun stops, our prayer pop-ups. 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
4: Hey, this is Cade Thompson. That's What the Cross is For captures my heart of worship and is a song meant to point people into the presence of God. 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And he ended the conversation by saying, "That's what the cross is for." 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
1: Think back to all of the times when you felt alone and you felt isolated and you didn't feel God's presence. 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And imagine that day when you get to thank Him in person.

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1: Chandler Moore, God, I'm just grateful.
2: So grateful for God's presence and peace and comfort in our lives. Imagine his presence had to be front and center when this happened to Christine Kane.
3: A couple of years ago, I had a cancer diagnosis. I woke up one morning, had a lump on the left-hand side of my throat, and had a nodule on what I now know was my thyroid. Did all the tests. And I remember saying to her there, I said, look, this is going to go one of three ways. Plan A, I said, I'm going to come back to America. God's going to supernaturally heal me. You're going to do more tests and there will be no trace of cancer. Option B, that you're going to be able to isolate it and through the great medical profession, we're going to be able to treat this, cut it out, do whatever needs to be done, which is what happened in my case. Option C, I'm going to die and Jesus is going to heal me in heaven. I said, I'll be fine. Some people here might be a bit upset, but I'll be fine. I'm going there anyway. I'm just going to get there quicker than I thought. And there was just silence on the phone. I go, so plan A, I win. Plan B, I win. Plan C, I win. I said, you can't lose for winning. And she's like, Christine, I think you're a little bit cray-cray. And I said, I am. I've drunk the Kool-Aid. I said, but the truth is that if you really believe this thing that we profess to believe at our core, I have to believe that God will protect me and God will give me the grace to handle anything I'm not expecting. And I'm not fearless, but I'm more faithful than I am fearful.

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1: KVNE. Hey, I'm Linda. 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And she was getting reprimanded. 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And it broke this Nana's heart.

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1: Jesus is the only way. He said in his word, I am the way, the truth, and the life. 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

0: 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It's going to be okay.
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2: What's up, guys? This is We the Kingdom, and this is the story behind our song, Rescue Me. We just want to give you a melody to put to an age-old story of David and Goliath. He had some crazy faith, and it's amazing what God can do when we have faith like that. We just pray that this song will be a huge encouragement to you guys to know that whatever giants you're facing out there are not impossible to fall to the ground in God's name.

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1: Hey, I'm Linda. I want to tell you about our prayer center. You can leave a prayer request anonymously. You can leave your first name. People are going to be praying for you. And so I want you to join me. Go into kvne.com, find the prayer center, and pray for this anonymous friend saying, I'm going through a lot and I really need God to show up. I'm out of one of my mental health meds and I can't see the doctor until mid-October to get a refill. I don't want to go back to the hospital because of this, and this is a scary place for me right now. I'm trying to lean on the Father to guide me. Lord, we lift this friend up to you. Wrap your arms around them and let them know that you are there, that you know what they're going through, and you are going to provide. Lord, we lift this up in Jesus' name.

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1: You know, God says in his word that he won't leave you alone, but it also says, seek the Lord your God. You will find him if you look for him with all your heart and all your soul.

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2: Hi, I need to request a song, please.
1: Okay, what do you want to hear?
2: It's from my son. He said that he loves the song. I don't know exactly what it's called, but it's something about, like, being honest. I know one of the lines is being honest is the only way to fix it. Goodness, it's a male singer. It's like playing in my head, and I can't think of it.
1: Truth Be Told?
2: Yes, that's it.
1: That's Matthew West.
2: Okay, that's great. That's it.
1: We're good. I can play it for you.
2: Okay, great. You're going to have a very happy 7-year-old.
1: Okay, what's his name?
2: Ryan.
1: Tell Ryan, thanks for listening.
2: Ryan, you're going to hear your song on the radio. I think I'm so excited. Thank you so much.
1: Okay, thanks.

0: Vianney Cash. Jesus All Along.
1: Hey, Vianney. Hey, Linda. That song really speaks to me because it reminds me of my life before Jesus. I love the lyric where she says, "The spark in my eyes, like fake candlelight." You know those candles you get because they're safe, but it's not a real flame. You live your life and you're searching for that flame that's real. There's nothing like warm candlelight, and especially at this time of year, the scent of pumpkin spice candles, right? Well, that light, that true light, can only come from a life lived with Jesus.

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7: Hey, what's up? This is Jeremy Camp. I'm going to share a little bit about my new song, Revival. I was actually scrolling through Instagram, and I saw all these people saying, Revival is happening now. There's sold-out stadiums everywhere. And although I know that revival happens, crowds could happen from that, but really, revival is, it starts with us, saying, God, I want to walk in purity. I want to walk in holiness, and truly stepping out in that. It begins with our heart. So check your heart and say, God, what do you want to do with me so I can walk in the fullness of who you are?

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1: 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If you are planning some fall get-togethers or planning for the holidays, remember to plan ice on your lists.
2: You always have to bring stuff. 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

0: Winans, goodness of God.
1: Hey, I'm Linda. 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

0: Wickham and Crowder. It really is Amazing Grace.
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4: When I was writing that song, I was taking a look back at my life. There's been highs, lows, joy and sorrow, victory and many losses, but none of it compares to Jesus, knowing him. I've been blessed to sing on great stages in front of important people and experience amazing opportunities that I can never imagine. But those moments pale in comparison to knowing him. He's my why, my strength, and the reason I keep going. I pray that you reflect on your own story and recognize how Jesus has been your solid rock in those dark, stormy nights and still remains the reason why you can have joy and sorrow and still see the great victories.
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0: Karaoke, Jesus Over Everything.
1: Hey, Vinny. Hey, I'm Linda. You might agree or disagree. I'm sure there's a big online debate over this. A teacher by the name of Miss Bunny in Washington, D.C. She's a second grade teacher. She's getting a lot of attention for sharing five unusual classroom rules that are less about strict discipline and more about helping second grade teachers. She's getting a lot of attention for sharing five unusual

this because she believes students already spend enough of their day at school. Okay, I'm all about the no homework. I don't like the phones in class, and I do think you need to ask permission to go out in the hallway and go to the bathroom. I'm old school. I think that's just inviting shenanigans.

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0: the voice of encouragement.

Hey, I'm Linda. You know, life will press in on you. It's not if, but when. Pressure at work, pressure in relationships, pressure to compromise, to conform, to take the easier path. The question is, how will you respond when it does? Chuck Swindoll says that pressure builds godly character by keeping your word, controlling your tongue, refusing to take the shortcut. And then one day, when the pressure peaks, you find that you can withstand it, not because you're strong, but because Christ has been quietly building strength in you all along. Lord, I-

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Pointing you to Jesus with music about his unconditional love. KVNE.

0: 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I will carry you.
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KVNE, hey friend, I'm Lacey. Happy Tuesday. I hope you've had a great day so far. We get to praise the Lord. What a gift that is. So let's kick it off with one of my favorites. Here's John Reddick.

Hey friend, I'm Lacey. Corey Ten Boom said, there is no panic in heaven. God has no problems, only plans. Can you imagine a place filled with so much joy? Can you imagine the day that we are reunited with loved ones who have gone before us and we stand before Jesus? What a day.

0: Dusty Bibles.
1: Hey friend, I'm Lacey with encouragement this evening. You want to turn this up?
2: I made a daring, bold profession when I was a child. I struggled academically. I couldn't read, write, or spell at the age of 11. And I vividly remember talking to God and telling him, if you give me words, I will give you my voice. And God is so faithful. God's so good, because fast forward, 25 years later, I received an email from a coworker that said there was a girl in a detention center in Greece and no one can communicate with her because she only spoke Spanish. They told our legal team that I could translate and pack my bag, see you in 17 hours. And the moment that I said, hello, my name is Bianca, we're here to help you, she stuck out her hand and she cried out, ayúdame, ayúdame, por favor, help me, please. I heard the cry of 27 million slaves across the globe, and I vividly remember flashing back to the little girl laying in my backyard, crying out to God, saying, please help me read. And when God answers our prayers and he gives us what we want, it's not so that we could be perfect, polished, and pretty, so we could, sit on our gifts like little Miss Muffet on her tuffet, but our gifts are to benefit everyone. So he took the girl from the hood, the obese, overlooked, marginalized girl who couldn't read, and allowed her to be a voice for those that could not be heard in this season of their life.

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9: Hey, this is Cade Thompson. That's What the Cross is For captures my heart of worship and is a song meant to point people into the presence of God. It was inspired by a brief conversation that I had with a man in an airport while I was on tour, where I was reminded of the power of the cross. And he ended the conversation by saying, "That's what the cross is for." And those words right there led me to write this song.
10: Do you have a list of regrets this longer than it's ever been?

0: Thompson. 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
1: Hey friend, I'm Lacey. Last night, one of my girls was practicing her instrument. Another was throwing pillows at her dad. And my son was running around just throwing toys. And I remember watching and thinking, what a beautiful mess this is. And I thought about this scripture. Every good gift and every perfect gift is from above, coming down from the Father of lights, with whom there is no variation or shadow due to change. Thank you, Jesus, for our many blessings.

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2: Hey friend, I'm Lacey. This weekend, it's finally happening. The Rock the Pines Christian Music Festival is almost here, and we're so excited. 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It's going to be Switchfoot, Torrin Wells, Evan Kraft. We've got so many bands that will be playing, and it's just going to be a full day of worship. 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
1: Third day, your love, O Lord.
2: Hey friend, I'm Lacey. 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Flashback to my childhood mullet days. 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
1: Toby Mac, featuring Forrest Frank. 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
2: Hey friend, I'm Lacey. I'm thankful that nothing is impossible for God. But what about those times when God doesn't answer our prayers in the way that we want Him to? There is a divine purpose for all of creation that is written on a timeline we cannot see. Only God knows the beginning from the end. His ways are beyond our ways, and His thoughts far above our own. So rest in the sovereignty of God, my friend, and keep trusting His plan. The Bible says He has made everything beautiful in its time. He has also set eternity in the human heart, yet no one can fathom what God has done from beginning to end.

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1: Hey friend, I'm Lacey. I was trying out a new recipe a few nights ago for dinner. And I always know when it's good and when it's no good, because my daughter will, if it's no good, she'll over-compliment me. Mom, this is so good. Mmm, this is the best meal. And then she'll cut her eyes over to her dad. The other two, you know, little ones are quite obvious. They immediately said, ew, this is gross. At least they're honest.

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When Taryn Wells has the crowd singing louder than the speakers. When Mineola Nature Preserve becomes the place to be. 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

0: Hammett, Days God Gave.
1: Hey, friend, I'm Lacey. I was listening to a pastor that I really love, and he shared about his family and the many losses of family members that they had walked through within a few years. And it was just back-to-back loss. And he said in one of his sermons that he preached following all of that, that God is still good and he's shaking things up. And I believe that sometimes things like that happen in our life and it causes us to turn to the only one who can sustain us, the only one who can help us. And the hope that we have that this is not the end, death does not have the final say, God does.

0: Alaska, real love.
1: Hey friend, I'm Lacey. The Bible says, on the last day of the feast, the great day, Jesus stood up and cried out, "If anyone thirsts, let him come to me and drink. Whoever believes in me, as the scripture has said, out of his heart will flow rivers of living water."

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1: 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And because of that, we walk in joy knowing that one day all things will be made new.

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2: What's up, guys? This is We the Kingdom, and this is the story behind our song, Rescue Me. We just want to give you a melody to put to an age-old story of David and Goliath. He had some crazy faith, and it's amazing what God can do when we have faith like that. We just pray that this song will be a huge encouragement to you guys to know that whatever giants you're facing out there are not impossible to fall to the ground in God's name.